I love him.

has there ever been a time like when everybody in the house was asleep? And because of the need in your life, you found yourself talking to God. Now you know there's one trend of thought that God don't hear you and God don't talk back. But I know that's not right. I talked to him this morning. And sometimes you have to be still and know. Hello, anybody here feel like talking back to me? Sometimes mama's there, father's there, husband, wife is there, children around, but you can't talk to them because they don't understand the situation. You can't talk to friends because they mean well, but they just have a gossiping nature. Before you can hang up, your good friend called his good friend. And then his good friend called his other friend. And when it gets back to you, you're crushed. Sometimes you just have to deal with God in the stillness of your life. We sing a song here in the temple that says, "Any way you bless me, Lord."

Let it breathe on me. I'll be all right if the breath of the Lord will just breathe. I'm like the writer that said, you don't have to make no special attempt to bless me. But while you're next door blessing my neighbor, do not pass me by. It's kind of old fashioned. But this was my choice. All the writers had a song. I reach way back in. Way back. Young folk won't know it, but some of the older people might remember the word. It just simply says,

Just because of you.

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Yeah, that song honestly came from a conversation that I had with someone who wasn't a believer. They asked me a really hard question. They said, if God is so good, then why did this happen? And I think that question is not just for people who don't believe. There are those of us who love God with our whole hearts, and we're like, God is good, and my mom has cancer. And how do those two things dwell in the same space? And Romans 8 asks the exact same question. It says, what then shall we say to these things? If God be for us, who can be against us?

eyes on you.

prisoner to the sin that had me bound.

Pastor Chris and Pastor Stephen on Thursday to just go in after the presence of God and try to pen lyric and melody. And after a couple of hours, it just felt like the presence of God just stopped everything. And we wrote a song called The Blessing. And it's straight from Scripture. And it's the heart of the Father over us as His kids. And we're going to sing it this morning if that's okay. This is a blessing over you and your family and your children. So just receive this morning. Just put your hands out in front of you. Turn your heart to a place of just receiving the blessing of heaven from God Himself over you this morning.

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1: But remember God's peace.
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I give myself. 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

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Say, we

长叫。We were riding along the other day, looking back over our lives, our ups and our downs. We were reminded of the time in Chicago when we had no money and no food to eat. 36 years later, somebody asked me just the other day, Joe, if you had to do it all over again, what would you do? I thought about it a little while and I had to give him an answer.

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0: can I ask y'all one question? 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What did he see?
1: He saw the best.
0: I can't get no help up in here. Because there are some folk in here that people have wrote you off. Said you would never amount to anything. Said that you would never end up being anywhere. But Myron, tell him one more time. What did he see?
1: He saw the best.
0: When mama said you would never be nothing. When aunties and uncles said that you would never amount to anything. When daddy didn't come home anymore. He didn't look at you and say that you weren't going to make it. God looked at you and what did he see? What did he see?
1: He saw the best.
0: Yeah, yeah. Is there anybody in here tonight

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He's mine. I am his. It doesn't matter what I do. He only sees.

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Nearly a billion people entered the 21st century unable to read a book or sign their names, illiterate and unable to read, not even the Bible. Look around. 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Earthquakes, natural and man-made disasters, political unrest, famine, war, poverty, and disease all around us. The truth of God being trampled and Jesus being scorned by a world in desperate need to encounter him. 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Jesus said, you are the salt of the earth. But what good is salt if it has lost its flavor? 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It will be thrown out and trampled underfoot as worthless. You are the light of the

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He's here for you. He's here for you. This is your moment. This is your time. Open up your mouth and receive what it is the Father is doing.

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Who is the King of Glory?

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The Lord has made it. Let us rejoice and be glad in it. It is good to be on the land of the living another day, to give God thanks and to give Him praise. We are together again praising the Lord. Something good is going to happen. Something good is in store because we are together again praising the Lord.

Another day to lift up his matchless name. Another day to sing his praises. Another day to proclaim his goodness. Another day to say thank you, Lord. Thank you for your many blessings. Thank you, Lord. Father, this morning we thank you and we praise you. We exalt you and we lift you up. We place you high above all else. Father, you are God and you are God all by yourself. We can search all eternity and find there is none like you, Lord. None so loving, none so caring, none so full of compassion. Father, we thank you this morning that you are our Savior. You are our Redeemer. You are our Lord in law, our Lord of Lords. You are our all in all. And so this morning, with grateful hearts, we come before you, Lord. We come before you saying, thank you, Lord, for your breath this morning. Thank you for waking us up. Thank you, O God, for placing us in our right minds. Thank you, Lord, for all your goodness towards us. And so this morning, we say thank you once again. Father, I thank you for the forgiveness of sins, because we know sin separates us from you. And we want to be close to you, Lord. So, Father, we confess that we have sinned, whether in words, in thought, and in deed, because we know it's a small little fox that spoiled the vine. And so this morning, we ask, O God, that whatever is inside of us, search our hearts, Lord. Search us, Lord, and see if there's any wicked ways in us, Lord. Father, search us, Lord, and reveal it to us so that we can make the necessary adjustments, so that we can be, you know, set apart just like you are, so that we can be, you know, the people that you have called us to be. Because after we confess, then we know that, Lord, you are faithful and just to forgive us and to cleanse us from all unrighteousness. And Father, once we are cleansed from all unrighteousness, that makes us holy. And you said the prayers of the righteous availeth much. And so this morning, we come with grateful hearts once again, saying thank you, Lord. I bring the listeners before you, Lord. Father, you know them by name and by nature. And you have purpose for all of them. That is why we are here today. All of us, that is why we are here today, Lord. And so help us not to leave behind an unfinished task when this day is over. But we will do all that you, Father, have asked us to do. We will say all that you have asked us to say. Father, we thank you and we praise you. Father, those who are going through a difficult time, let your peace that surpasseth all understanding be with them. Strengthen those who are weak, Lord. Be their strength, Lord. Be their hope. Be their guide. Those who are lost, Lord, Father, be that light to them. Father, bring them and draw them near to you, Lord. Father, those who are sick, we know that you are the great physician and that nothing is too hard for you to do. Father, you are the one who created their bodies in the first place. And you know it all too well. When the doctors have to go and study and do degree and all these things, you are the one who formed them, even in their mother's womb. And so you know everything. You, God, every area of our body, every part, everything, everything that makes us well, Father. Anything that is out of alignment, we ask, O God, that you, God, will touch it, Lord. Because I know that one touch from you and nothing remains the same. So touch us, Lord. Touch us with your righteous right hand. In the mighty name of Jesus Christ of Nazareth, we ask all these things with thanksgiving. And we say amen and amen. Thank you, Lord, for hearing and answering. We give you praise
We give you glory and we say thank you. In Jesus' precious name, amen and amen.

Okay, so today is Thursday, the 23rd day of July. It's a request line. But before we get into that, we have to do our reading for today. So today we're going to finish up 1 John chapter 3. Yesterday we did verses 1 to 10. Now we're going to do 11 down to the end so that we can finish up. We're going to do 11 to 18, and then tomorrow, God's willing, Friday, we'll finish off chapter 3. So we're going to do 11 to 18 this morning before we get into the request line. Father, we thank you for your word, which is a lamp unto our feet and a light unto our pathway. We thank you that the entrance of your word bringeth light. We thank you that your word is alive and active and powerful. And so even now, as we are about to read and hear your word, we ask, O God, that you will prepare our hearts so that your word will fall on good ground. It will grow, it will germinate and bring forth much fruit. In Jesus' name, amen and amen. So here beginneth the reading. 1 John chapter 3, starting at 11. Going down to 18. And the heading over it, more on love and hatred. More on love and hatred. For this is the message you heard from the beginning. We should love one another. Do not be like Cain, who belonged to the evil one and murdered his brother. And why did he murder his brother? Because of his own actions were evil and his brothers were righteous. Do not be surprised, my brothers and sisters, if the world hates you. We know that we have passed from death to life because we love each other. Anyone who does not love remains in death. Anyone who hates a brother or a sister is a murderer. And you know that no murderer has eternal life residing in him. This is how we know what love is. Jesus Christ laid down his life for us, and we ought to lay down our lives for our brothers and sisters. If anyone has material possessions and see a brother or sister in need but has no pity on them, how can the love of God be in that person? The final verse, verse 18. Dear children, let us not love with words or speech, but with actions and in truth. Dear children, let us not love with words and speech, but with actions and in truth. This is the word of God. Thanks be to God. Amen. Wow. More on love and hatred. And this is a message that you heard from the beginning. We should love one another. Full stop. That's verse 11. So let us not be like Cain, who asks, Am I my brother's keeper? That's what he asks when God asks him. Am I my brother's keeper? So the verse 12 is telling us, do not be like Cain, who belonged to the evil one and murdered his brother. Then the question was asked, and why did he do it? Because his own actions were evil and his brothers were righteous. Put my phone on vibrate. So his own actions were evil. His actions were evil, and his brothers were righteous. And see, hatred caused him to murder his brother. And so,
In verse 13, it's telling us, do not be surprised. I know sometimes I hear believers, or sometimes they would talk to me, and I don't know why they hate me. I don't know why they choose people who accept the Lord Jesus Christ as the Savior, who are called by the Lord's name, and they're still surprised. And verse 13 is telling us, do not be surprised, my brothers and sisters. Do not be surprised when the world hates you. Do not be surprised. Do not be surprised. Because once you are of Christ, the world will hate you. For we know that we have passed from death to life, because we love each other. See how powerful love is? Because we love each other. And then verse 14 went on to tell us, anyone. And anyone means anyone. Anyone who does not love remains in debt. So you have to ask yourself, am I loving? You have to ask yourself that. Am I a loving person? Not by just saying it. Because the final verse tells us that, do not love in words or speech, but with action. Because you can't say you love and see your brother or sister in need and do nothing about it. Do nothing. Not even stop to pray or intercede. That is not love by God's standard. Yes. So anyone who does not love remains in debt. And if you hate your brother or your sister, then the word of God calls us a murderer. If we hate our brothers and sisters, we are murderers. So it's not just the person who can stab or shoot someone or anything, but in God's eyes, we are murderers. It is there. And the sad thing about it, the verse 15 ended by telling us that a murderer has no eternal life besides in him. None whatsoever. So let us love. Let us love as the first verse starts off by telling us we should love one another. Let us love. Let us love. Let us love. Not with just words or speech, but in action. In action. I know verse 17 is hard to swallow for many. Yes, it's very hard. So do that. That's the final one we're going to look at. Verse 17. If anyone who has material possessions. Hear that? If anyone has material possessions and sees a brother or sister in need but has no pity on them, how can the love of God be in that person? Ask yourself that question. Do I have pity on people when there's a need? Or I just think about myself? When others are hurting, when others are going through a difficult time, and I know that I can help. And the verse is being specific, you know. Material possessions. Mm-hmm. You have stuff. 3 and 4 of it. And all you can see, the flesh will say, don't study them. You work hard for your thing, it's yours. It's yours. But if anyone has material possessions
and sees a brother or sister in need, but has no pity on them, how can the love of God be in that person? How can the love of God be in that person? Father, this morning we thank you for reminding us that we are to love one another. And if we don't love one another, that means we are a murderer. And the love of God, your love, is not in us. And any one of us who do not show love remains in debt. This is the opportunity, Lord, for all of us to pass from debt to life by loving one another. Not just in words or in speech, but in action and in truth. We give you thanks for your word to us this morning. Thank you, Lord. Thank you for correcting any, false hope or the way that we look at things the world way. Help us to look at it your way. Because your way is always the right way. We give you thanks and praise in Jesus' precious name. Amen. And amen. So, go and read it. 1 John chapter 3, we did 11 to 17. 1 John chapter 3, 11 to 17. 18 actually, 11 to 18. We went down to 18 where he said, dear friends, let us not love with words or speech, but with action and in truth. That's a command from the Lord. Let us love. So it's a request line. So we're going to switch over now to my phone and see what we have here. Yeah. We're going to see where we're going to start today. We're going to see who comes in first. Yeah, that's what we're going to do. First is first. Okay, so just let me get this and start out another message here. And then I'll be back.

I want my tomorrow to be better than my today. I want the way that I relate with God, the way that I communicate, interact with Him, to be on another level. I want this to be your prayer as well. That even if some way, somehow you strayed, you've trespassed, you've gone contrary to God's words, there's still a higher ground for you to go to. Be encouraged to do more for God than you did yesterday.

I'm pressing on. We are pressing on. Okay, so Brother Godwin Brown, I'll try to play part of it. It's your time. It's your time. So we are going over to Nevis, saying good morning to Brother Godwin Brown, good morning to Beverly Chapman and all the listeners there with Nevis. Good morning, Nevis. I'm going to play this one. It's your time.

It's coming. It's your time. The blessings, they are here. Overflow is coming. Thank you, Brother Godwin Brown, for that one. And we declare it. Yes, overflow is coming. It is my time. It is your time. So from Nevis, we're going up to St. Peter, saying good morning to Princess Avincia Williams, Sister Dolly, and Vindel, and Bubba, and all the listeners in the St. Peter's area. Brother

So thank you, Princess, for that one. For I know that my Redeemer lives. Oh, yes, he lives within my heart. So we are going back to Nevis. Beverly Chapman is sending out this one to all the listeners. Yeah. And she's sending morning greetings out to morning and birthday greetings. So birthday greetings first to Oscar Books of Burden Pasture Nevis. Celebrating today. Happy, happy birthday, Oscar. And may you live to see many, many more in good health. And serving the Lord, of course. And so we give God thanks for that. Also, she's Camilla Hancock. Sending out morning greetings for Camilla Hancock. Christine Chapman. Sylvine Henry. Mother Sylvia Penny. Sinwick Morton. Faustina Stevens. Juliet Pemberton. James Ivo Allen. And Brother Bonnell Daniel. And last but not least, Yolanda Dyer. Also, good morning to Mother. Yes, all coming in from Beverly Chapman there in Nevis. Wishing all of you a blessed, blessed day in the Lord. God bless. Thank you. Let's play this one. For Beverly Chapman in Nevis.

Thank you, Lady Chapman. Thank you for reminding us that we are to thank God for his blessings upon us. Thank you. It is 16 past 6. We're going to break from the request line at 6:30 for Moms in Prayer. So we're going up to the village area saying good morning to Camilla Hancock once again. Good morning to Lady Lolo. Good morning to Lady Maisie. Good morning to Mary and her daughter Alexia. Good morning, Aaron Fredericks. Good morning, Patricia Williams, all coming in from Camilla Hancock. Good morning to all the elderly, the sick and the shut in. Always Hazel, you know, all coming in from Lady Mellow. Saying good morning to Buckley's. Good morning to the entire village community. Lady Mellow, this is yours. How great thou art. Our God is great and greatly to be praised.

0: great, how great thou art. How great. It is 6:22, so we're going to take another one. We're going up to St. Peter's once again, Cousin Valerie. This one is for your listening pleasure, and also you're sending out to all the listeners, the Pemberton, the Watley, Princess Precious, Mother's Union, all your church family, Auntie Sylvie there in St. Thomas, Auntie Mavis in Anquilla, and all the listeners. So let's take this one before we do Mom's in prayer.
1: Give God this worship. If you know he's awesome, come on, stand on your feet, everybody. If you know he's awesome, you're an

My God, he's awesome, awesome, awesome. So we're going to break from the request line and get our theme song for Moms in Prayer reaching all around the world. So we're going to pray for our children. I mean, children are under attack. Just like the water thing, it's just like children after children. And I know sometimes it's hard to listen to. Around the world, we are. But we can, it's good to know what is happening so that we can pray. Shining around the world. And let's continue to pray for our children. 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Our heart goes out to the family in then Troy Trelawney in Jamaica with the 10-year-old, her own cousin, took vapor, slash her throat. Strong chain. Her own cousin, you know, after being sent to the shop by her grandmother. May we are living in some serious times, and let's continue to pray for our children. Let's continue to join in the fight with Moms in Prayer, reaching all around the world. Not getting discouraged, not giving up, not throwing our hands in the air like we don't have hope. Because we know what God is able. And He will come true for us.

0: Okay, so let's go to the phone line and say a blessed, blessed morning to Lady Armstrong, who will be praying for us this morning. Blessed morning, Lady Armstrong.
1: Good morning, Sister Sandra. How are you today?
0: I'm well. Strong in the Lord. Strong in the Lord. And you? I know.
1: I'm good. That's what he wants. That's what he wants us to be. The Bible says that the weak say I'm strong. You remember?
0: Oh, yes.
1: Amen. Amen. And no matter what it looks like, no matter what it seems like, we are victorious. Hallelujah. Good morning, radio listeners. My name is Sister Mavis. I'm strong. And I'm here to pray for children of our nation and the children all around the world. I'm using the attribute God is our defender. Hallelujah. He's our defender. And a defender is one who protects from danger, attack, or harm, guard, and shield. Through the Psalms, we hear how David shows God as many things. In this instance, he's showing God as a defender. Hallelujah. Hallelujah. I love you, God, my strength. The Lord is my rock and my fortress and my deliverer. My God, my rock in whom I take refuge. My shield and the horn of my salvation, my stronghold. I who call upon the Lord who is worthy to be praised, and I'm safe from my enemies. The cords of death encompass me. The torrents of destruction assail me. Hallelujah. The cords of Sheol entangle me. The snares of death confounded me. And that is found in Psalm 18, verse 1 to 5. Here David was surrounded by enemies. Hallelujah. But God came to his help. God came to his support. Hallelujah. And so we want to thank God that when we are confounded with situations, hallelujah, circumstances that seem out of control, we can remember that God is our defender. Hallelujah. So women of God, men of God, everybody who's listening this morning, know that God is your defender. He doesn't leave us up to the enemy. He fights for us. Hallelujah. He fights for us, and we get to hold our peace and give him the glory. Hallelujah. Hallelujah. Hallelujah. Hallelujah. Thank you, God. Thank you, Lord. Thank you, Lord. Thank you, Lord. Even though we may be attacked and called names, God is the final judge.
0: Yes.
1: And our identity is in him. Hallelujah, hallelujah, hallelujah. We are God's creation. He sees us, he knows us, and he loves us, he delights in us. That is why he defends us. Hallelujah. Father, we come to you this morning in the mighty name of Jesus Christ. We want to thank you for your goodness. Thank you for your mercy. Thank you for your loving kindness, which is better than life. Hallelujah. God, we want to worship you this morning as our defender. Hallelujah. You have not left us up to ourselves because we are your children. We are your loving children. Hallelujah. Hallelujah. You defend us every time. Glory to God. And so we come to you this morning to give you thanks and to give you praise. Hallelujah, for being our defender. We also want to give you thanks and praise for going before us today. Hallelujah, you are already in our future. Hallelujah, for any harm or any danger that you think we should not be confounded with, you remove, hallelujah, out of our way in the name of Jesus Christ. You say, not this one, not this one, not this one. You can't have this one. And so we praise you for being our defender. You say you will fight for us and we are going to hold our peace. So this morning I thank you for fighting for the children. Hallelujah, for fighting. Hallelujah, for the teachers, for fighting for those who not only are called by your name, but, you know, people in general, because the word of God says the goodness of God that brings men to repentance. Hallelujah. So I just want to give you thanks and I just want to give you praise. Father, Lord God, we come in intercession for the children because that's what Moms in Prayer is all about. Father, I pray that as the children are on vacation, you will keep your hand upon them. Hallelujah. You will keep your hand of mercy upon them. Father, we pray, hallelujah, that the children will be obedient to their parents. We pray, dear God, that the children, hallelujah, will not go places that they should not go, will not do things that they should not do, in the name of Jesus Christ. Holy Spirit, you are able, because yes, we are not everywhere, but you are able to go before them. You are able to lead and to guide. You are able to be their defender. So, Lord, all the children of our federation, all the children of the Caribbean, and all the children of the world, Lord, Moms in Prayer, Lord God, is a global village, hallelujah, with intercessors all over this world. And so we pray, Father, that even as we pray together, we might be in different time zones, in different nations, but as Moms in Prayer, we pray together, and we ask you, Lord God, to continue to keep your hand upon the children of our nations, in the name of Jesus. Yes, Father, you say you are our defender. So be the defender for the children this morning, Lord. You know where they are. You know the situations that they find themselves in. Those, Lord God, who may be in abusive situations. Father, you say you're going to fight for us, and we're going to hold our peace. The children who are in vulnerable situations, Father, fight for them, contend for them, in the name of Jesus Christ this morning. Father, we give you thanks and we give you praise for a term well spent. We want to thank you for helping their children with their examinations, and know that they are awaiting results. Lord, I pray that they will continue to give you thanks and give you praise, because we know that sometimes when results come back, children are happy because the results were not what they thought they would have. They say, I thought I did badly, but when the results came back, they were surprised and happy. I know that happened to me when I was in school so many years ago. So, Father, we pray that the children will get some good surprises when the results come back. But in the meantime, Lord, we pray and we continue to intercede for them. Those, Lord God, who are going to vacation Bible school, those, Lord God, who are going to anywhere where your name is lifted up, we pray that they would learn. We pray, dear God, that as they do different activities, that they would learn about you. Learn about you being their defender. Hallelujah. Learn about how much you love them and care for them. And they would want to serve you, in the name of Jesus Christ. Hallelujah. Father, we want to thank you for making the way where they seem to be in a way. You work in ways they cannot see, and you will make a way for everyone of the children, in the name of Jesus. We give you thanks and we give you praise. Father, we pray for parents, in particular those young parents. Lord, we pray that you will come alongside them, hallelujah, and you will continue to lead them and guide them, hallelujah. Help them to look to you from whence come their help, because they do not know what to do. In so many cases, even we as older parents, we don't know what to do, but our eyes are on you. So we pray for the young parents, Father, that you will intervene. Help them not to lean onto their own understandings. In all their ways, acknowledge you, and you promise to direct their paths. God, our defender this morning, we cry out to you, we cry out to you, we cry out to you, because we don't know what to do. Our eyes are on you. Sometimes we have children, and before the children could even reach to 10, 12, the children, Lord God, are so intelligent already. Well, we pray that we know that intelligence came from you. And we pray, dear God, that you will harness it, you will guide them into your ways, because we know you have a good plan for all of them. Father, we pray for Moms in Prayer all around the world. All around the world. We are on vacation. But Moms in Prayer is never on vacation. Hallelujah. They might take a short break, but we are never on vacation. You're calling us to pray morning, noon, and night. Hallelujah. We are never, Lord God, to let you rest. That is what you said. We call upon you morning, noon, and night. And we know you say your ears are not hardened, that you cannot hear, your eyes are not blind that you cannot see. So you hear our prayers and you answer every call. But in your time, help us to wait upon your time, because your time and our time are not the same, but your time is the right time. Hallelujah. Those of us who have children that we have been praying for Jesus. For years and years and years and years, and sometimes it seems like they are getting worse than better, but you have a plan and you have a timing. Hallelujah. And your time is the best time, because in the end, all the glory, all the honor, and all the praise belong to you. No one will be able to say, well, it was me who did it, it was I who did it, it was you all the time. So we continue to give you thanks and praise. We continue to say, Lord, yes, I believe your word. Lord, yes, I will wait on you. And thank you, hallelujah, instead of praying anxious prayers, pray thankful prayers in the name of Jesus. Father, we pray for Sister Sandra. Pray that you continue to touch her, bless her. Lord God, we pray that you continue to make your face shine upon her and give her your peace. Father, she moves around. She's not on any vacation. She's up and down, doing your work, doing your business in the name of Jesus. So keep your hand upon her. Mm-hmm. Keep your hand upon all of us. We are looking to you this morning as the Holy Fender, and we give you thanks and we give you praise for doing it in the name of Jesus Christ. Lord, we say, have your own way to the Lord as you go before us and as you defend us in Jesus' name. Amen and amen.
0: Amen, amen, amen. Thank you, Lady Armstrong. Thank you for praying for our children, reaching all around the world. God bless you and cover you and keep you safe and also be your defender. Have a great day in the Lord, and God bless.
1: Thank you, Sister Sandra. You too.
0: Yeah, thank you. You're welcome. So there you had it, Lady Armstrong, praying for our children today, the 23rd day of July, 2026. Let's take this one for our children.

0: God is my defender.
1: He is always on my side. He is always near. He is my defender. Thank you, Lady Armstrong, for praying for our children, reaching all around the world once again. And we continue to pray for our children. We continue to keep them safe, yeah? Protect them, watch over them, and provide for them in every way possible. Teaching them the word of God, teaching them to be content. That is important with whatever you, the parents or the guardian, you provide for them, teaching them to be content. So, Vacation Bible School continues today. So we're going to follow Jesus.
2: I will follow Jesus.
1: To Pentecostal Church of God for day 4 of Vacation Bible School.
2: When I'm walking through my day.
1: Next to the Dr. William Connor Primary School, the Church Pentecostal Church of God. And also to the Bastia Church of God down there in Halliday Smith. The new name for the Irish Tongue Primary School. Remember today at St. Peter's, Anglican Church's Nature Walk. So they are outdoors today. So let's pray for safety. Lady Martin, you and your team. God go before you and make every crooked path straight. You and your team and the children. So next week, God's willing, Camp Abraham at Oliver Gospel Hall. Call any member of Camp Abraham, or you can call me and I definitely get the number to you to register your child or children for Camp Abraham 2026. Also, PEC, next week, God's willing.
2: Step by,
1: People's Evangelistic Center.
2: Lord Jesus, where he leads us.
1: 8:30 to 12:30.
2: Lord Jesus leads us. We follow Jesus.
1: Vacation Bible School.

0: and also CYIA having club today at Olivet Gospel Hall, 9:30 to 11 for the children. Send them over to Olivet Gospel Hall.
1: Let's sing together.
0: The children, teaching children, children reading.

0: Jesus. The name of Jesus.
1: Okay, so let's get into the short clip before we go back into the request line. Let's see if we get it queued up. Hold on, internet issues.
2: So, John, the more we sin, the easier it is to keep on sinning. And soon, sin takes over our lives. But Jesus gives us the power to ignore the whispers of sin and live with peace and joy and love. The more we sin, the easier it is to keep on sinning. And soon, sin takes over our lives. But Jesus gives us the power to ignore the whispers of sin.
1: Oh, yes. The power to ignore the whispers of sin. So that's for all of us, not just the children, but all of us. The power comes only through Jesus. So if you don't know him as your Lord and Savior, then it's very easy for you to fall for sin. So let's look for our Bible story. Running from us. Let's play a song in the meanwhile. Sorry about that.
0: Come on, everybody!
1: Okay, not that one. We had the one queue up.

0: That's a good one. The Ten Commandments song for kids. Yep, the Ten Commandments song for kids. So let's go into our Bible story.
1: Stories of the Bible. Nehemiah rebuilds the wall. This is Nehemiah.
2: That's me.
1: Who was a Jewish man who worked for a Persian king, Artaxerxes, the king of Babylon. Many of the Jews had been sent to Babylon years before because they had disobeyed God. One day, Nehemiah heard a report that the Jews who had returned to Judah were having a hard time, and that the walls of Jerusalem were broken down and the gates had been burned. This made Nehemiah sad. He didn't eat any food for days and prayed to God for the Jews. He told God he was sorry for the wrong things he and his people had done. He reminded God of his promises and that God had said, "If you obey my commands, I will gather you together again." Nehemiah asked for God to give him success as he went to ask the king for help. Nehemiah then went to do his job for the king. The king asked why Nehemiah was sad, so Nehemiah told the king about his people in Judah. Nehemiah prayed and told the king he wanted to rebuild the city of Jerusalem. He asked for letters from the king that would help him travel safely to Jerusalem and get the supplies he needed to rebuild the city. God helped Nehemiah, and the king gave Nehemiah all he asked for. Nehemiah went to Jerusalem and checked out the walls. He went to the people and said, "Come on, let's rebuild the wall of Jerusalem."
3: Let's do this.
1: And the people agreed and started that good work. Meanwhile, there were some officials from nearby lands who heard Nehemiah was rebuilding the wall and were upset.
3: Aw, man.
1: They laughed at the Jews and made fun of them. But Nehemiah said,
4: "Hold on.
1: The God of heaven will give us success. We serve him."
4: Whatever.
1: Many Jews worked together to rebuild the wall, including the priests, men who worked with gold, a man who made perfume, leaders from nearby villages, servants, guard, traders, and daughters as well. All the people worked with all their hearts. The officials from other lands planned to fight the Jews. But the Jews prayed to God and put guards on duty day and night. Nehemiah stationed people to defend the city where it was weak. From that day on, half of the people did the work with swords at their sides, and the other half were armed to defend the people working and the city. Nehemiah reminded them, "Our God will fight for us." They worked from sunrise until the stars came out. After 52 days, the city wall was finally finished. All of Judah's enemies were afraid because they realized that God helped people finish the work. Jerusalem was large. It had a lot of room, but only a few people lived there. So God gave Nehemiah the idea to gather more people to come and live in Jerusalem now that the wall had been rebuilt. And many people returned home to Israel as God gathered his people together again. A teacher of God's law named Ezra came and read the book of the law to all people who could understand. Then they worshiped God and promised to follow God's commands.
0: So there you had it. Nehemiah rebuilds the wall. Working together, teamwork makes dream work. So to all our children getting ready for VBS or whatever camp, want you to have a wonderful day and remember to show kindness, to help one another. You know, it's not just about making fun. And if you see a child who don't have it like you, maybe you're at football camp and their boots are not as fancy as yours, it's not to get others to laugh at them or anything. Just pray for them. You know, you could say, God, help them to get things. You see things are happening to them. They don't have this. Instead of laughing and making fun, pray for them. Pray for them. My children, yes, we can do that. We can do that.

0: best friend. So bless a blessed morning, all the children under the sound of my voice. What about you, Shanique, Shanika and Cheyenne? Karim and Nikita. Zane, Mateo. Zoe and Zaley. Adonique and Emily. Say good morning to you, Vinda. Make Jesus your best friend.
1: Hello, kid.
0: Oh, yes, Jesus is my best friend. So that is all that we have today for our children segment. We thank God for Lady Armstrong praying for our children, and then our Bible lesson about Nehemiah rebuilding the wall, and our song, Jesus is my best friend, and the Ten Commandments. So our songs for today was taken from Shining Light Kids. So you type in that, Shining Light Kids. So we have Afrobeat Kids, and now we have Shining Light Kids, Jesus is my best friend. That's a nice one for the children, right? That's a nice one. Jesus is my best friend. So we're going to go straight into the weather before we get back to the request line.

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1: 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Our weather forecast for today, Thursday, the 23rd day of July, 2026. Partly cloudy with a 20% chance of light showers. The wind is at 14 miles per hour. The sea is 3 to 5 feet. So weather forecast for today for St. Kitts and Nevis. Partly cloudy with a 20% chance of light showers. That's good for the Martin. The partly cloudy with the clouds out and the sun won't be as hot for the children as you go on your nature walk. And with a 20% chance of light showers, the wind is at 14 miles per hour. The sea is 3 to 5 feet. That is our weather forecast for today, the 23rd day of July, 2026.
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1: Okay, thank you, Brother Berridge. So we have a customer notice from Skelet concerning the AMI meter upgrade. So the AMI meter upgrade. And so continues. It started on Monday right down to Sunday from 8 a.m. to 8 p.m. And so remember, don't just let anyone come. There are guidelines. They're going to have the ID from Skelet. Don't just let them come and say they want to come in to do the meter. You know, we are living in some serious times, so make sure before you let them in. And so you have to make sure that they are from Skelet. And if you're not going to be home and you have dogs or anything like that, you keep them locked up and let them, things like that. I don't know. I wish they would say which area. They didn't say which area. They just say continues Monday to Sunday, 8 a.m. to 8 p.m. So sometimes some of you, depending on the area, you might have them in the night. So make sure and make sure that they are safe. Don't want any accident from any dog or anything like that. And please remove any obstacle that you have around your meter location before the team arrive. But I don't know when they're coming. And so I guess they'll give us more. But they're just letting you know that the upgrade for the AMI meter is on its way. It's on its way. So that is from Skelet. So let's get back into our request line. We're going down to Camps.

0: Lady Book, Dinah Book, this one is for you.
1: Because of the sacrifice of Jesus Christ that he made on the cross for us, he has become our Jehovah Shalom, which means Jesus is Jehovah.

Okay, so that one. That was Lady Book. And then comes peace. Peace. Jehovah is our peace. So we're going up to Newtown. Lady Evie is sending out this one for all those who are mourning, and especially for the family of Rita, who will be laid to rest today. Auntie Jane also today. I mean, as Lady Evie was saying, Newtown, the Newtown community, about there is about five deaths in Newtown. Wow. So let's continue to pray for one another. Let's continue to be our brother's keeper. We heard this morning from the Word of God that we are to love one another and look out for one another. And so, Lady Evie, this one is for your listening pleasure, the family of Rita, who will be laid to rest today, Auntie Jane, and all the others who are going through a difficult time. Great is thy faithfulness.

0: even from the end, Brother Kenneth. Pontine family.
1: Music to your playlists. 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

Thank you, Lord. Thank you for your faithfulness. Morning by morning, new mercies I see. All that I have needed, thy hands has provided. Great is thy faithfulness. Thank you, Lady Evie. Thank you. Do have a wonderful day. So we are going up to St. Peter's from Newtown to St. Peter's. Brother Clement is sending this one out for Wesley and Holiness Church family, the Beacon of Hope family, Mother there in St. Thomas, his neighbor, Christine Clark, our poet, and to all under the sound of my voice. This one, Cousin Valerie, yes, Cousin Valerie, and the whole St. Peter's community.

Just a rose will do. One, just a rose will do. Thank you, Brother Clement. So we are staying in St. Peter's. This one is for Lady Clark. The Healing Jesus. What a Healing Jesus by Jimmy Swaggart. Blessed morning, Lady Clark. Healing in the name of Jesus.

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What a healing Jesus. What a healing Jesus. It is now 25 minutes to 8. So if you're working for 8, depending on where you are living, you have to get going. You have to get going. So let's continue with the request line. Where we at now? Okay, I think I lost my way. Where we at now? Lady Jackson. Oh yes, Lady Jackson. We're going to Antigua. We're going crossing over to Antigua. And almost so much to thank God for. So much to thank God for. Yep. Lady Jackson, do have a wonderful day in the Lord. Let me see if I find the exact one. Okay, so I'm going to look for it for you. It was here, and now it's not. But I'll find it for you. I'm going to look again. One more. Okay, we'll come back with that. Okay, I have it. Thank God. Thank you. I got so much to thank God for.

Just please, please, let me kneel once more and thank you, 'cause I've got so much to thank you for.

Amen, amen. And we join with you, Lady Jackson. So much to thank God for. So this one is for Uncle Donald, saying good morning to my Buckley's community. Uncle Donald, this one is for you.

tomorrow. 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My tomorrow. Right, Uncle Donald? Okay, so it is now 10 minutes to 8. So this one is for me. This one is my request to you guys. This one is from me to you. Lady Clark, I know you're going to be smiling from this one. This one is from Lady Clark. It's a poem, but in song, put God first. So from me to you, put God first.

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Put God first. Thank you, Lady Clark. God bless you. It's a reminder to put God first. Whatever you are doing, today and every day, put God first.

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Lady Clark, this one. I mean, it's not just the thing, it's the words. The Lord, for he is our God is good. Taste and see that God is good. Spiritual food. See God, put him first. Put him first. Matthew chapter 6 and verse 33. Hallelujah. The first verse I can ever memorize other than John 3:16. Maybe that is why this song is so dear to me. Put God first. Amen, amen, amen. That was a good one. Okay. Thank you. Oh, ma'am, Lady Clark, I didn't even realize you sent me the verse. Yes, I always. I'm telling you, the first verse when I got saved that I can memorize other than John 3:16 is Matthew 6:33. But seek ye first the kingdom of God and his righteousness, and all other things shall be added. Put God first. Seek God first. Seek him and his righteousness. And all other things shall be added. But you know, we as humans, we like to turn things around, right? We like to turn things around. We say, God, give me the added. Give me the things. And then I'll seek you. And then I will seek you. And God is saying, no, seek me first. Seek me first. But, you know, we like to turn things around. Yeah. God, if you give me this and give me that and do this and do that, God, I will serve you. And, you know, God has a sense of humor. You know, God will do it. And then, God, if you bless me, I'm going to do this for this person. I'm going to do that. I'm going to do this, even for the church. You see a need and you say, God, if I only had money, I will do this, and I will have. And God said, okay, I'll give you that money. And as soon as that money hits your hand, you say, okay, I remember I got to do this. And I see a nice pair of shoes, and I see a nice dress, and God is saying, hello, but what happened to the things that you said you was going to do? It is real. And sometimes, yeah, I can remember times like that when I said if, and then he's like, but we're, oh. Yeah, so we have to be careful. So put God first. This one is for Mother and the staff there at Bolongo.

bigger than all my problems, bigger than anything. So when we listen to the song from Lady Clark, Put God First, and we use the verse Matthew chapter 6 and verse 33, and we talk about, you know, God giving, you know, you have to seek and then God will add. And nowadays we want the added before we seek. And so we have to be careful of what we ask for, because God will test us. And God has a sense of humor. And so there's a man in the Bible. He was a mighty warrior. His name was Zephthah. And so I want you to go and read that story in Judges chapter 11. Write it down. If you know you're going to forget it, Judges chapter 11. And if you have the audio Bible, you can listen to it. If you know that you can really see, like before, you can listen to it. Judges chapter 11. That's a powerful, powerful reminder to be careful what you ask for. And so, just a brief synopsis. Jephthah, he was a mighty warrior, and, you know, the Ammonites, they were coming and what's not. And so they call him, tell him, yeah, be our leader and what's not. And yeah, and he said, you sure you're going to make me the leader? And so they did it. And they say, yeah, whatever we promised, it will be so. But when you go down to verse 30, when you don't read it, a little thing so that you could read it, you know, a little peek and give you to whet your appetite so that you will go and read it. Yeah, in verse, it's just like what we were saying. He wanted to win the battle so bad that he said to God, God, if you give me this victory against the Ammonites, then I will make a sacrifice unto you. Yeah, he said, I will make a sacrifice unto you if you give me this victory. And so Zephthah made a vow to the Lord. He says, if you give me the Ammonites into my hands, whatever comes out of the door of my house to meet me when I return in triumph from this victory, then I will sacrifice it as a burnt offering to you. Whatever comes out of my house after you give me that victory, I will sacrifice it unto you. And guess what? Guess what? God did. God did. God gave him the victory. And I want you to go and read the rest. I'm not going to tell you. So tomorrow, let me know if you did. So let me know who came out and what happened. So Judges chapter 11.

0: Judges chapter 11. Homework. That's your homework for tomorrow. Judges chapter 11. No more. I'm saying no more. Homework for you. Homework for you. So, let me see. We finished right here. I think that's all I have for the request line. Yeah, we did it. We did it. We did it. Thank you, Lord. So, that's all. Okay. So, got it. Lady Clark. Already on the ball. Already on the ball. Doing our homework. You know, sometimes, like, in our times going to school, we figure Fridays, let's do our homework in school so that we can have the weekend to ourselves. So Lady Clark said, yeah, I'm going to do my now. I'm going to do my now. Okay, so let's continue with Evangelist Bridget Blocher. Fugitive.
1: For a long, long time.
0: Thanks to all of you who requested songs. Thank you so much. Because it wouldn't be a request line without you requesting songs, right? Thank you so much.
1: God, why don't you turn around?
0: I have one more after this. Boyd's West Farm area, Gladys, down there. Better known as Dolly. I have one more for you. Right after this one. So don't forget homework. Judges chapter 11. This is not just about music, you know. You're going to read your Bible and we're going to grow together. It's not just about the music. Because when the music fades, what happens next? You have to have the word of God.

Can you run away a fugitive from God? Today's the day to surrender. Today's the day to say, Lord, I surrender all to you. No more running. I surrender all to you. And accept his son as your savior. Today is the day. Remember, tomorrow is not promised to any one of us, not even the ending of the day. And so let us do what God has called us to do. Let us do his will. Those of us who are called by his name, remember, we have that great responsibility to bring healing on our land. Yes, those who are called by my name. Says if we humble ourselves, turn from our wicked ways, seek his face, then he will hear from heaven and heal our land. And so, there's work for us to do. We can't just sit by. Just making sure that I don't have anything else before I leave. Okay, just making sure. So, how long will you keep running? Surrender. Make your calling and election sure today, while it is still day. Because night is coming when no one can work. And there is no salvation in the grave. You have to do it now while you are here in the land of the living. And for those of us who have already accepted the Lord Jesus Christ as our Savior, let us go forth and fulfill the great commission where we are to go into the highways and the byways and tell others about him, not just with our mouths, but the way that we live, the lifestyle that we live, doing the things that are pleasing to God, and remembering that for those of us who are called by his name, we are to be humble. We are to be humble because God resists the proud, but he gives grace to the humble. Let us pray. Let us seek his face. Let us turn from our wicked ways. Then and only then will he hear from heaven, forgive our sins, and heal our land. So we have work to do. And so homework. Judges chapter 11. Yeah, got that? Judges chapter 11. Just a reminder of our reading this morning. If you weren't on with us from 5:30, we did 1 John chapter 3. We did 11 to 18. Reminding us that we are to love one another. We should love one another. Don't be like Cain. It says, do not be like Cain, who belonged to the evil one and murder his brother. Yeah. Let us love one another. And remember, it says, anyone who hates a brother or a sister is a murderer. It's right there in your Bible. So you can also write down that too. 1 John chapter 3 and verse 15. Anyone who hates a brother or a sister is a murderer. And you know that no murderer has eternal life residing in him. So let us love. And the final verse, verse 18, says, dear children, let us not love with words or speech, but with actions and in truth. Let us not just love with words and nice speech, but in action and in truth. And verse 17, I know, as I said this morning, it is a hard one to swallow, right? 17, if anyone has material possessions and sees a brother or sister in need, but has no pity on them, how can the love of God be in that person? It's in your Bible. 1 John chapter 3, 11 to 18. And remember, we have to do your homework. Judges chapter 11.
So our final song on the request line for today, Boyd's West Farm area, Gladys, better known as Dolly, I Have Hope. And to all of you, all of us, no matter what we might face today, because we don't even know what we're going to face today. We don't know what call is going to come in. We don't know what is going to happen. So let us have hope in. Let us hope in the Lord. Don't put your trust in horses and chariots, but in the Lord, in the name of the Lord, in our God. Amen. So this is how I'm going to leave you. God bless you and keep you. Cause his face to shine upon you. Be gracious unto you. Lift up his countenance unto you. And give you his peace that surpasseth all understanding. God bless you until we meet again tomorrow morning, God's willing, at 5:30 a.m. 5:30 a.m. And be safe. Those of us who are traveling out, be safe. And even if you're home, you know, this morning when I went to look for a song, I saw the sad news that a lady, 56, fell from her mango tree and is now dead. So even right at home, things can happen. So be careful. Be careful. Be careful. God bless and take care.

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0: The stage is set. The spotlight is waiting. And Nevis's brightest young stars are ready to shine. Join us for the Republic Bank Mr. and Miss Talented Youth Pageant as students from the St. Thomas's Primary School, the Elizabeth Pemberton Primary School, the Violet O. Jeffers Nichols Primary School, the Ivor Walters Primary

0: p.m. sharp. 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
1: The Big Showdown is here. On Friday, July 31st, Nevis ignites with sweet melodies of calypso at the NIDEX Cultural Complex for their TDC Senior Calypso Finals. The Calypsonians are coming with lyrics sharp like razor, melodies sweet like sugar, and performances ready to shake the whole place down. This year, the competition is stiff. Who will conquer? Who will carry the crown? Reach 8 p.m. sharp, because when that first beat drops, Nevis comes alive. It's the TDC Senior Calypso Finals, Friday, July 31st. Our heritage proud and true, Culturama 52. Nevis, are you ready? The heartbeat of Culturama is calling. It's time for the National Band Panorama Competition. We're

0: Alabama glory. Remember, it's our heritage, proud and true. It's Culturama 52.
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0: The stage is set. The spotlight is waiting. And Nevis's brightest young stars are ready to shine. 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As students from the St. Thomas's Primary School, the Elizabeth Pemberton Primary School, the Violet O. Jeffers Nichols Primary School, the Ivor Walters Primary School, and Charlestown Primary School, compete for the coveted crown with talent, confidence, intelligence, and school pride. It all goes down on Sunday, July 26th at the NEDAX Cultural Complex, 7 p.m. sharp. Don't miss this spectacular celebration of our youths. Remember, it's our heritage, proud and true. It's Culturama 52.
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So, what do you want to do? I'm here, baby. I'm ready, baby.

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1: I'm Ian Richards, welcoming you to In Focus, a weekly program that takes a closer look at what's happening within and across the government of St. Kitts and Nevis. Today, we are taking a deep dive into the policies, partnerships, and global representation driving St. Kitts and Nevis toward a resilient, sustainable future. First up, we examine the practical wins of environment celebrated in June under the theme Climate Action for Environment, for Empowerment, for Everyone. We'll discuss groundbreaking local collaborations, greening the St. Kitts Music Festival, and tackling recycling waste head-on at the SWMC, which of course is a Solid Waste Management Corporation. Minister of Environment, Sustainable Development, and Climate Action, the Honorable Dr. Joya Clark, is here to share her insight. Then in segment two, we pivot to the international stage. Joining the minister will be her permanent secretary, Cherylita Duwa-Tyson, and director of economic affairs and public sector investment planning, Aaron Manners. And they will unpack the Federation's powerful presentation at the United Nations High-Level Political Forum in New York, highlighting our voluntary national review, regional leadership under sustainable development goals, and critical engagements with our diaspora. Stay with us for In Focus, for discussion on delivering the Sustainable Island State Vision.
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0: Welcome back to In Focus, and allow me to welcome back to our show the Honourable Minister responsible for Sustainable Development, Environment, Climate Action, et al., the Honourable Dr. Joel Clark. Minister, it's been a minute. Welcome back.
1: Thank you so much. Welcome back to the studio, In Focus Studios. I like that. I like being here, so I'm happy to be back.
0: Right, and so we have so much to cover, as I mentioned at the top. We're going to do a special program in the sense that we're going to break the program in two, because there's so much that we need to get into. And so let's jump first off into, Minister, as I mentioned at the top, World Environment Day. Of course, that was celebrated on June 5, and it was celebrated with a series of activities throughout the month here in St. Kitts and Nevis. Now, what notable outcomes would you say were accomplished for the month?
1: Thanks for that question. And yes, for the Ministry of Environment, Climate Action et al., including solid waste and parks and beaches, we decided not only to join the global celebration of World Environment Day, but to extend it to World and to Environment Month. And for us, the most notable accomplishments would be the Partnership for Environment. That was part of our goal to encourage more stakeholders to come on board with the Department of Environment and our partner departments. And for me, that was a resounding success.
0: Was that a specific name of an initiative, or is it something that...
1: Well, we do have an Environment for Everyone campaign, and in order to pursue that campaign, we recognize that we needed to have more collaborators and partners, in particular the private sector. Much of the environmental gains that we can make require close collaboration between government, private sector, and the continued partnership with the community-based organizations who have been some of our greatest friends.
0: And individuals as well. So it's not just about organizations. Every individual has a responsibility.
1: Correct. And that's really the what we're trying to push throughout the schools, throughout the communities, that it's not just the Ministry of Environment that's responsible for the environment. Everyone has a responsibility and right. Should play a part.
0: Now, as I mentioned, the theme was Climate Action for Environment, for Empowerment, for Everyone, which essentially captures what you just explained. How impactful was this theme in shaping the achievements?
1: For the month, we recognized that the partners who came on board understood the agenda, that it's not just about us, it's not just about our resources, but we are going to assess the impact of this Environment for Everyone campaign at the end of the year. I think we launched this sometime last year with our revamp of our community cleanup campaign. We're going to push it for a year to see how many more partners will come on board, the impact in the communities when we go to the schools, which we do on a very regular basis, to determine what level of success has been achieved or had we achieved by using Environment for Everyone as our campaign.
0: And do you want to mention who some of these partners are? I appreciate you may not be able to mention all of them.
1: All of them, yes, I would want to. But for today, at least for Environment Month, we had particular partnerships with National St. Kitts Nevis Anguilla National Bank in particular, our usual and closest partner, the Republic of Taiwan China on the Taiwan ICDF program. And of course, we partnered with other community groups, but we'll get into those specific partnerships and the successes that they yielded.
0: Right. Give us a sense of the activities, because of course, as I mentioned, there was a series of activities that were held over the months. And we're not going to go through all of them. Of course, there was quite a number of them. But give us a sense of those that really stood out in terms of having that impact.
1: Right. So, yeah, we really maxed out the month. And we did so without having to expend a lot of government resources. We also had the newest partners who came on board a second time is UNICEF. Now, UNICEF came on board in January when we had our Climate Action and Youth Forum that was working towards the development of our nationally determined contributions, 2.0. And then the partnership was so great, they said, hey, let's come on board again. And they came on board with us for our Green Expo. So UNICEF, National Bank, they were prime platinum partners for our Green Expo. And for me, that was one of the most impactful activities that we had, not just because they had one of my favorite local dishes, which was conchi, which was made by Andy Blanchett, and I'm happy about that. But because we had UNICEF coming on board to push our climate and youth agenda and our environmental agenda, it was fully sponsored by National Bank, UNICEF, and of course some government resources. And then we were able to give space free of cost to a lot of our local entrepreneurs and small businesses who are pushing an environmental agenda, who are understanding the need to transition in how they prepare and package goods. And they were on board, our local craft vendors. So that for me was an experience, and I look forward to doing this bigger and better next year with even more partners who made it possible.
0: Before you move on to another activity, if there's another one that you have to mention, I should point out that the Green Expo was held on June 19th.
1: Yes.
0: And it was held under the theme bringing sustainability home, and that was at the Royal Bastille Valley National Park. Mm-hmm. So I imagine, based on what you're saying in terms of the vendors and those who have participated, that really honed in on the message, bringing sustainability home.
1: Yeah. And that's the thing. We often take for granted the innovation and creativity that exists already in St. Kitts and Nevis that our partners are already pushing. And sometimes they just need a little support, a little helping hand, so that we could show case to the world that sustainability is a homegrown effort. No matter how often we go overseas, no matter who we talk to, the number of persons, no matter how many resources we get, and we say, here, unless the innovation and creativity is homegrown and home-owned, you're not

0: that, and they had a blast. I know we have upcoming activities, fringe activities that are still happening, like we're preparing for an extreme hike. Some of the staff members were able to do some outside camping, but all of the engagements were geared towards bringing the local community on board with the Ministry of Environment.
1: Now, of course, there was an activity to take place involving the solid waste management that was after an open day, but there was a fire at the landfill, and so that had to be cancelled. Is that something that you're looking forward to presenting? So that you always mention, of course, that it's important for persons to visit the landfill for themselves to see exactly what is happening there, the efforts in recycling, to understand how we as individuals can contribute to reducing our waste. Is that something that you intend to push forward, having that engagement for the public at the landfill?
0: Yes, and I'll speak about the landfill just now, but it would be, I think you're going to ask me either way about music festival, so let's not forget to talk about music festival as one of the most exciting experiences we had. But we didn't actually cancel the landfill event. We just moved it to the solid waste management headquarters, and the staff were there. They were very happy, and we participated in, you know, that bonding exercise, showing appreciation to the staff. But you're right, because of the landfill fires, we weren't able to celebrate and invite persons to the landfill as we expected. And all of us saw on the statuses you drove past, anywhere you were in St. Kitts and Nevis, you could see this black smoke emanating from the landfill, which was again a poignant reminder for us that we have to do more about waste management in St. Kitts and Nevis. But solid waste is making some serious gains, and we can also get into that, because I'm already to boast about the transformation at solid waste.
1: Well, let's go there, because I was going to mention the St. Kitts Recycling project. Of course, that is something that is, it's been, I think it's been the third year now that that project has been implemented.
0: Yes, beyond 3 years, it started, I don't want to say, but I know two ambassadors ago, and we've had, this is our third ambassador that I know
1: from the Republic of China.
0: I was reminded by ambassador, I can't remember his name, I'm not remembering his name, but he's now based in New York, and we had a bilateral session together, and he reminded me that the solid waste recycling program started under his ambassadorial postage here in St. Kitts and Nevis, and we since then had Ambassador Lynn for 7 years, and now we have Ambassador Tao. But the important thing is that this relationship with the Republic of China, Taiwan, through the Taiwan ICDF, is generating for us serious gains. We've moved from recycling plastics to recycling, we're now collecting cardboard. We're also using, through solid waste, recycling and shipping metals, scrap metals. So we are seeing more and more persons are coming on board beyond just the school children who do this as a on a competitive basis. And it's making its rounds. Our next commitment was to have recycling as a ministry-wide endeavor. So, and then as a private sector-wide endeavor. Of course, it's about transportation and logistics, but we are so willing to work with all the partners who want to come on board.
1: And the challenge with recycling, Minister, because it has to be ingrained within our people. It is something new, and we don't necessarily see from the onset that there are persons who are dedicated to recycling household waste. Mm-hmm. Unfortunately, even when there are receptacles that are placed for recycling, the plastic bottles, as you mentioned, aluminum cans, and also cardboard, we see persons still mixing organic waste with that. How much of a challenge is this?
0: This is forever going to be. Ambassador Tom Lee, that's his name. So it started under his ambassadorial posting. So this is forever going to be a challenge, because behavioral change is needed with waste management. And after the willingness for persons to say, okay, I need 4 receptacles and I'm going to use this color for this, etc., and your continued education, you then need enforcement. And that's the experience of most larger cities, where you're going to be fined by the city council if you put plastic in a compost bin, or you put out the wrong garbage on the wrong day, etc. We know that this early in the game, it's about education and behavior change. So we're focusing our education efforts on our younger cohort of children. We're also working with our mighty ambassadors, environmental ambassadors who work along with us, who are also very integral in the success of our Environment Month. And we know that we don't want to go to enforcement and solve

0: Solid Waste Management Corporation is mindful of the fact that eventually we're going to have to generate options for persons, be it today, Tuesday is Green Waste Day, Thursday, you know, it's Plastic Day, Compostables. We know that there has to be a lot more community organization in terms of where do you put certain type of waste. Solid Waste has made some strides in terms of giving you specific days around the Christmas season when you could put out your white goods we're going to collect. It also requires serious investment from the government to then provide Solid Waste and other private partners with options to have smaller collection bins if you're just going to come out and collect plastic bottles. But it's a strategic plan that we have to move towards, along with the country, the type of recycling and sorting at home that would make management of waste at the landfill better.
1: And of course, one of the activities that notably happened during World Environment Day, which was June 5, it was a Friday, and I will remember because I participated in it. We saw at the Antioch Baptist Church, they came on board with the St. Kitts Recycling Project. And it was a historic first in the sense that I was told by the chair of the Solid Waste, Darren Edmead, that it's the first time a church has partnered with the St. Kitts Recycling Project in terms of hosting a bin. And it also was historic in the sense that it marks the first time that a recycling bin has been placed in the Limekiln area for persons in the village and surrounding communities to take advantage of that. You spoke about the importance of partnerships. Mm-hmm. I imagine that this is where this comes in.
0: Yes, I mean, kudos to Antioch Baptist Church and their membership and leadership, because this is exactly what we want. The church in itself is the space where you could get so much more done through the pastor saying this is a good thing, because we trust and believe in our leaders in the church. And so naturally, when Antioch Baptist decided that they're going to come on board with the environment, we jumped at it, because this is what good community stewardship is. And the placement of the bin there in and of itself says so much about Antioch Baptist recognizing its own responsibility to not just our spiritual souls, but our environmental lives. And we're very happy about that. We look forward to other churches coming on board and saying to us, hey, we would like to host a bin. We would like to partner in your recycling program. We would like to be part of the competition. We are willing. We work with you based on whatever you are offering, what you need to ensure that you are able to participate in the recycling project. No, and this is not the first time the Antioch Baptist Church has proven that it is very sensitive to environmental issues. I could recall that even in the construction of the facility, they were mindful about the space being able to function as a proper shelter, about having water catchment, etc. So it really says a lot when churches partner with the community and community can partner with church and the government to really push environmental issues, which is really about protecting people. So we're very happy. Kudos to them.
1: Yes, and also they've had their young persons engaged in water management, as you mentioned, in terms of projects that young persons themselves get involved with. But also there's the sustainability aspect in terms of reef protection. That is also something that they participated in. And the recently concluded Vacation Bible School, the theme was protecting and celebrating God's creation. So it really was a focus on understanding that everything that is in the earth was provided by God, and we have a responsibility to take care of it. And that's the message that was delivered directly to the children.
0: And that's an excellent message, because Christianity, and I'm no expert in spirituality and protecting God's resources, protecting the environment, protecting each other, it's all a part of how we live better on earth and how we serve God in doing so. So we want to thank Antioch. We want to thank all the other churches and the other camps who reached out to the Ministry of Environment and Sustainable Development. Right now, our education unit has been actively visiting camps. We give our 15-minute lesson. We have our paraphernalia that we distribute to our good students who can answer the questions about sustainability. And we are here to engage and support, even now, any camp that wants us to come and do a quick lesson and fun lesson and give out some goodies.
1: I just need to contact the department.
0: Yes.
1: All right, Minister, let's also talk about partnership as well. And this time it's with a private sector entity. the St. Kitts Nevis Anguilla National Bank. Now, it served as the official sustainability partner for Environment Month. And you touched on it earlier in terms of their partnership as well, too. Is this a new initiative that was launched earlier this year?
0: This is not the first time that National Bank has partnered with the ministry, but it is the first time we made it so spectacular, thanks to National Bank and their resources. I would say also that not just at Antioch Baptist Church, but we have been placed around the island at other locations, so we're seeing increasing interest by community members to work with our bin and our recycling program. So I just want to give everybody a little shout out for that too. But National Bank came on board and recognized, which is exactly what we want the private sector to do, recognize not only the wins for partnering with the Ministry of Environment, but the wins for being a sustainability partner. All over the world, we're seeing the private sector acknowledging that green transitions is not only cost-effective, it's profit-making. And if you offer solutions, especially through your investment portfolio, your loan portfolio, etc. There's so many creative ways in which multilateral development banks are offering concessionary options to local banks to invest with small businesses and entrepreneurs, etc. So National Bank has put its hand out and said, hey, we want a partner, and naturally we would. And the relationship is ongoing. It's proving that the private sector is the critical partner, not just for the resources, but also for the opportunities, training, options they could offer to anyone who wants to come on board. So we thank National Bank for that partnership and look forward to them partnering with us again for Sustainability Month, which is coming up. We have Climate Week, which is also coming up. And we know that with them, we have a secure partnership.
1: Was the partnership more than just sponsoring? Because most persons believe that they should be just funding, and you're good with that. Did they have activities that encourage their staff members to go green and to be more sustainable? The institution itself, is that setting the example?
0: Right, and that's exactly what we want, and that's an excellent question, and that's exactly what we want from when someone comes on board. It's not about the resources that you give. It's the messaging. It's what happens in your institution when you decide that we're going to come on board as a sustainability partner. Now, we're working to ensure that the partners don't just come with resources, but they participate. And National Bank actively participated in our Green Expo. Second levels include, how do we have this conversation about ensuring you green your office? So we had that Green Your Office challenge where we say, hey, there are so many ways in which, beyond just turning off the lights, you can green your office. You could recycle. You can encourage volunteers, encourage persons to just be more conscientious about how you use resources. In our ministry, for example, we had bottled water when we started, probably the first 2 or 3 months, and we realized that if we're going to have a single bottled water for every time everybody needs to drink water, you're going to have a lot of plastic bottles. You're creating a problem. And so immediately we decided, no more bottled water. Everybody has to come with their flask, and we're going to have one water station. It allows you to get up, walk around, take a hydration break, stretch your legs, etc. But these are the steps that we engage with our partners and sponsors. Like, what can you do in your institution to be more conscientious, more green, to green your office, to green the experience? And how do we get more of your staff to participate in activities that we're hosting? Now, our big, big, big push for the end of the year would be our coastal cleanup, where we want the private sector, along with our students, to come on board in our national coastal cleanup event. We're still fine-tuning those details, but we expect to see not just National Bank, Republic, all of the institutions, the Chamber, the RAMS, the ValueMat, everybody out with us cleaning with your staff as part of your own green initiative. So,
1: And Minister, you touched on it earlier, and then I mentioned in the opening, the Greening the St. Kitts Music Festival. That is something that was very exciting for the ministry. Thousands and thousands of people that's in the St. Kitts Music Festival. You have more or less a captive audience there.
0: Mm-hmm. And guess what? The same thing that you mentioned earlier happened where, I think when I did my first, like, you know, we had to do rounds, and I went to the station and I said, are people using the bins exactly? And one of the workers said, do you see that bin that says plastic only? We are here. And somebody just came and just dumped all their food. And I said, yeah. And you know, that means when you're doing the weighing, you have to sift through a little bit. But they were all in good spirits. And this was a collaborative effort between the St. Kitts Music Festival, who we really thank, Ministry of Environment, Solid Waste, and other volunteers and our ambassadors all over. Now, the thing is, we saw this, I think this was done in Antigua at a festival they had. And we said, hey, this is a great idea, so let's try it for Music Festival. We also had our influencers doing videos on the videos before and during the Music Festival. So they came up on the screen, which was prime time, and we thank the St. Kitts Music Festival again for that kind of prime time viewing. But the effort is, even when you're partying and having fun, you can be environmental. You can think about sustainability. It's not something that's a junk to your life. It's, you're a sustainable person. We want to have a sustainable island state. So even in our partying and celebrations, we have to consider the environment. And we have to see, what does a music festival, what percentage of waste, or type of waste, does a St. Kitts Music Festival generate? And that goes into the cost of music festival, because there's an environmental cost. There's a transportation cost. There's a cost to move all this waste from the music festival grounds to the Solid Waste Management Corporation landfill. And at the landfill, there's also a cost for us, because there's an increased percentage of waste for those 3 days or 4 days, and we have to manage it. So this is all an attempt for us to be more holistic about how we think about sustainability. It's not just in the offices, it's not just in the schools, but even when we have events, we're looking forward to managing waste and disposing of waste more responsibly.
1: So we can expect to see more as related to larger public events and national festivals?
0: Correct. Even when persons are now reaching out to us to use our Arboretum, where we hosted our Green Expo, the big lines, not even fine lines, says you must have that recycling aspect to your event, regardless of what the event is. There are messages that we want to share, because if you're going to use an environmental space that we're maintaining through parks and beaches and other systems, then you must maintain it with that green hat on.
1: We're almost at the bottom of the hour, Minister, can you imagine? But I'll give you an opportunity to speak about another aspect of the recycling, because we mentioned plastic bottles, cardboards, aluminum cans, and also soft metals. But it's also including hard metals as well, too, in the sense of vehicles. There are a number of derelict vehicles that have littered the landscape across St. Kitts and Nevis. And unfortunately, there are some, well, I mean, I shouldn't say it, but there are some persons who are mechanics that just have vehicles and they're just spread out, even on land that may not be occupied by someone at the time. There is a push by the Solid Waste Management Corporation to get rid of a lot of that waste. Tell us about that.
0: Yes, and this is a big push. So for the past 3 years, since we started this derelict vehicle operation, or continued it rather, we have already moved over 1,000 1,000-plus derelict vehicles from the streets, the fields of St. Kitts. However, in the last 3 months, we made a really concerted push to address the derelict vehicle issue. And so far, we've removed from the villages of Kayon 118, Monkey Hill 37, Shadwell 17, around the Connery area 14, totaling 209 vehicles so far. And I want persons to understand that every vehicle moved comes with a cost of $100. Can you imagine that? Every single vehicle left comes with a cost. But thankfully, there is a way to recover the cost, because we have since shipped about 30, 40-foot containers exporting scrap metal, which means we collect that vehicle, we pay, but then we can ship and we can recover some cost. And what I want personally is that it's not the Solid Waste Management Corporation that's doing this, but it's a small business. It's a private enterprise. You go, you purchase the crane or the actual equipment needed to move the vehicle. It's charged. We pay. You ship. you make a business of it. Because we said here on the show before that there is so much value in waste that people don't understand. For now, Solid Waste Management Corporation is assuming the cost and shipping to recover so that we can continue. And we, in the last 3 months of this exercise, we are still in the Kayon Connery area. We have all the other villages to go. So thousands of vehicles can be moved. I hope somebody who is listening right now can have the bright idea to go and find a way to make this their small business and do it, because we want to partner with people.
1: Have there been pushback from persons in the community? No, no, my vehicle is not a derelict vehicle. I imagine that some of that.
0: And naturally, and that's part of what the part of the delay that we experienced in the beginning, where as soon as you show up, there's a complaint from a community, from a group, etc. You know, this vehicle's here, it's on our playing field, it's on our football, our basketball court, that's unfair. And when we show up, when the little one, because there's a process, the little one shows up, it's flagged, you could see the evidence that it's just there, it's causing challenges, and we show up, and we're ready to flag and move. Oh, no, no, no. This engine works, and legislatively we have to abide by the engine turn on. Okay, it's not derelict, but that required us to work, one, to look at our own legislation to fix it, which we are doing actively at Solid Waste, and two, to also have deeper conversations with mechanics, etc. And then on the sustainable side, we recognize that instead of telling mechanics, Lord, you can't be here, we had to provide solutions for them. So PS Door, when she comes on, can talk about some of the new solutions that we've opened up in terms of land access for our mechanics. So it's a wholesome, fulsome approach to addressing the derelict vehicle from all parts of the ministry. But yeah, people are complaining that we're going with their vehicle, but your vehicle is causing more problems for the community, and we really have to work on that. So if you know of an area that's really problematic, you call Solid Waste, you call your little wardens. We now have a full slate of little wardens, voluntary and persons who are compensated. And if you want to voluntarily serve as a little warden, you can contact us and we'll just sign up and get you your documentation so that we can come to your community and move the vehicles. But we're moving strategically through the country, so we won't leave Kayon to go Sandy Point and then come back out. This we're just moving through. So it's important that you flag the vehicles now so that we can do it. And our constituency empowerment officers did a lot of this flagging in the past 2 years of their data collection exercises, so we know where the majority of them are.
1: Right, okay, Minister. Unfortunately, we're going to have to leave it right there. As you mentioned, the PS is going to be joining us along with Mr. Manners to speak about the high-level political forum on sustainable development that took place from July 7 to 15 at the United Nations. So what we're going to do is we're going to take a break and have them join us on set. While the break is happening, we're actually going to play your national statement that you presented to the United Nations at that time.
0: All right.
1: Stay with us, viewers and listeners. We'll be right back with more In Focus.
2: President, Excellencies, question before us is not whether the Sustainable Development Goals remain relevant, but rather what we must do to accelerate delivery ahead of 2030. Thinkit the Nevis believes acceleration and real progress require innovative solution building, focused on cross-sectoral institutional strengthening, and forging partnerships of ambition and implementation. Allow me to share two examples of important strategic partnership and investments in energy and public health. Like many states, high energy costs, volatile market, climate vulnerability, and changing geopolitical realities have constrained our development. Today, we are writing a different story. Across the Caribbean, we are demonstrating that energy sovereignty through a clean energy future is no longer aspirational, it is achievable. For St. Kitts and Nevis, this is millions in investments in geothermal development, utility-scale solar generation, and the modernization of our electricity grid with partners such as the Republic of China, Taiwan, the EU, the Caribbean Development Bank, and the Green Climate Fund, all towards strengthening our energy security, enhancing economic competitiveness, and contributing to a more resilient energy future for our region. Our second lesson comes from an unexpected place. 2 years ago, we began treating crime and violence as a public health challenge by addressing its root causes through prevention, community engagement, and social investment. Crime declined by 75% in 2025, the largest reduction in our history. Our experience now informs a landmark regional CARICOM United Nations framework on violence prevention, reminding us of the importance of security to the human development agenda. The success began with partnerships founded on trust, mutual respect, and a commitment to national ownership. When countries and partners invest in local capacity, transformative change becomes possible. This year, St. Kitts and Nevis presents its second voluntary national review in 3 years, alongside our first voluntary local review on the island of Nevis. Together, they reaffirm that through our sustainable island state agenda, implemented through our national development planning framework, the SDGs are not separate from our national aspiration. They are the blueprint for our future. That is what delivering better means. And that is how we accelerate.

0: Welcome back to In Focus. We are joined on set along with the minister. It will be the permanent secretary, Charlita Duo Tyson, within the Ministry of Sustainable Development, and also Aaron Manners, who is the director of economic affairs and also public sector investment planning. Welcome to both of you. Back to the program. You've all been here before.
1: Indeed. Thank you very much, Ian, for having us.
0: And so we want to jump right into the high-level forum now that took place at the United Nations. I mentioned that it was held on July 7th to the 15th. What is the purpose of this high-level forum, and why was it such a priority for St. Kitts and Nevis to participate?
1: Well, let me say the HLPF serves as the central global platform for the tracking and review of the international community's progress on the achievement of the 2030 agenda. As you know, we have 17 SDGs, that's the goal, and so the meeting brings together the global community where you sort of measure the progress of each country. And so we always say the VNR is like a measuring tape. It gives you an idea of how far you are along the line, of the progressive line. And so the ministry was represented, the Honourable Minister led the delegation, and Owen and I, and another staff member, Samantha, we accompanied her this year. Why is it important? It's important to St. Kitts because it allows us to give the St. Kitts Nevis spin. It allows us to give the St. Kitts Nevis perspective in our own unique way. We are saying to the world, listen, this is where we are. Just as I said, it's a review of the progress that we have made so far as a country. So that is why it is a critical meeting for us to participate in.
0: And I note that the first voluntary national review, or the VNR, as you called it, as it's commonly known, was presented in 2023. And St. Kitts and Nevis has the distinction of being one of the only two member states of the OECS sub-region to present more than one VNR. And also, as it relates to CARICOM, I believe there are only eight countries in total that also presented at the VNR, the second VNR. So talk to us a bit about the significance of why we had to present a second VNR. Why not just do like others and say, we're only going to have one?
1: It's not that we like work, because the VNR is a lot of work. It was a lot of late nights, a lot of late days. But as I said, we have to let the world know this is where we are on this spectrum. This is how far we have reached. And having the data, analyzing the data, presenting the data, we realize, okay, these are some of our strengths, these are some of our weaknesses, these are some of the changes that we have to make in order for us to reach that 2030 milestone.
0: What are some of the highlights of what was presented between 2023 and what was presented this year?
1: Okay.
2: Well, yes, I can testify to the fact that it's a lot of work, a lot of sleepless nights involved in the preparation of the VNR. But as the PS said, it's an important accountability tool for us to measure where we are. Since the last VNR in 2023, we have made significant strides. And if you look at the current document, the current VNR, you will see that the measurement of where we are in terms of the different SDG indicators has increased substantially across a number of SDGs, including water, energy, SDG 16, which has to do with security. So there has been measurable progress. It was a lot of work to do a second VNR in such a short period of time. I think the other country to have done two reviews in 3 years is St. Lucia. Mm-hmm. And as she said, we've not only done two reviews, we've done three, because we've done the Nevis voluntary local review in 2025. So we've effectively done three reviews in 3-4 years, which is good. And just to wrap up, there's still more work to be done. We do intend to do a final review in 2030, just before the minister will decide, but the work continues.
3: I should add, maybe I think PS is just about to add it, our successes in water, for example.
1: Yes. This particular meeting, we focus on five SDGs in particular. We focus on clean water and sanitation. We focus on affordable and clean energy. We focus on SDG 9, Industry, Innovation and Infrastructure, SDG 11, Sustainable Cities and Communities, and SDG 17, Partnerships for the Goals. So those are the focus of this particular meeting.
3: And with regard to why we should share with the world, now two years ago, the Prime Minister and Minister of Finance gave us a charge. He needed all PSAs when presenting their budgets, their budget estimates, to ensure that they were addressing a particular SDG. Now, if we're going to present to the nation that we want to be a sustainable island state and we have our national development planning framework and our budget is SDG aligned, then we have to have that level of accountability. And in some cases, we also have to take advantage of the opportunity to share not just with St. Kitts and Nevis and the region and the world that our commitment and investments in SDG 6, for example, clean water and sanitation, where we have pushed for the eradication of pit latrines and where we are now seeing, is it a 75% increase, move from 25% to 70% increase in persons in the Federation having access to 24/7 access to water because of the commissioning of the Keon well, as well as the desalination plant, and the money is invested there. And with affordable and clean energy, SDG 7, the Minister of Energy, who led our VNR presentation, clearly made it very clear that with the upcoming RFP that's out for the solar power, the solar plant, the solar PV project, we're also going to be achieving, making significant gains on the energy. So all of the work, all of the investments, and having our Minister of Finance say, let's prioritize energy, let's prioritize water, it's reaping the benefits. And we have to demonstrate this not just to locally but to our international partners so that they can be more confident coming on board with our projects and recognizing that St. Kitts and Nevis is a serious partner. And as Minister said, we're doing something here.
0: Of course, certainly.
1: And Ian, you cannot report on what you cannot measure. And that is what the VNR is. It's a measuring tool to see how far along the progress line we are.
0: The inclusion of data from Nevis as well is certainly important. It's one federation.
3: Yes.
0: And Nevis itself has the resource of geothermal that is more likely to be developed as opposed to St. Kitts. I think there's some exploration taking place. But, of course, with geothermal, then that helps the energy aspect of it. It's all a part of the SDG. It's all a part of the federation reporting.
3: Correct. When geothermal comes on stream, Nevis is not going to be measured as Nevis for energy. It's the federation of St. Kitts and Nevis, and that's why the partnerships that we're seeking between the EU or the CDBR, GCF, is a St. Kitts Nevis energy project. Be it geothermal, be it solar energy, be it wind, be it thermal, ocean thermal. It's about SDG 7 and how it is reflected for St. Kitts and for Nevis.
0: You mentioned the presence of the Honorable Congress Maynard, of course, the Minister of Public Infrastructure responsible for energy as well, to participating in the meeting. Why was it so important, Minister? The strategy behind having two federal ministers present at that time.
3: That's the amount of work that had to be done. That's just simply the amount of work that had to be done. Now, because as PS noted, we are reporting on the SDGs that pertain to Minister Maynard's ministry, and she can speak a little bit more about that. And on the other end, I'm also the Vice President of the United Nations Environmental Bureau, so we also have an obligation to show up. The minister and I, the number of bilaterals and other sessions that we had to participate in required that our energies would be split. We overworked this particular team. I am not ashamed to say, but I have to acknowledge it, that it and what people are seeing in 1 week of VNR presentation, there is a full year of work behind doing this VNR, and the last 3 months were particularly hectic. Emails at 2 a.m., 11 a.m., constant back and forth, and with the partnership and support of the UN mission, Ambassador Mutrice Williams and Minister Councillor Wallace, we still overworked and really pushed for the week, but it was so critical that we did it, and hence the move for the two.
1: And let me just add as well, it just shows the synergy in the government. Remember I said the SDGs is not a Ministry of Sustainability thing. It's a government thing. So we have to use a government approach. The data is in the various ministries. The data is in the various departments. And so it's a collective approach to this report. So that is why the Minister Maynard was part of this. As a matter of fact, I'm sure you're going to ask us about how we presented it, because he presented it with a very unique St. Kitts Nevis flair. So I'm sure that is going to be your next question.
0: Right, and actually I was going to touch on the fact that there were, as you mentioned, 5 of the sustainable development goals discussed, and there are 17 of them, of course, but we'll just mention the 5 again. We have SDG 6, which is clean water and sanitation, SDG 7, which is affordable and clean energy, SDG 9, which is industry, innovation and infrastructure, and SDG 11, which is sustainable cities and communities, and SDG 17, which is partnerships for the goals for accomplishing that. Tell us about how that was presented. As you mentioned, that presentation that was done, and update us on some of the key points presented under each segment.
1: Well, let me talk about the latter part. Oh, and the minister can always fill in on the first part. Let me tell you, we did something different. And to be quite honest, if we had 5 more minutes, minister, I am very sure it would have broken out into a St. Kitts Nevis jam session. We had the whole UN, the whole floor engaged, because Minister Maynard did it very uniquely. A real St. Kitts Nevis flair. I mean, when you hear we're doing something, everybody got onto it, because people became interested in what we were saying. And at the end, everybody was like, where you all came from? Where have you been all this? You know, it was really, really a very successful event.
0: So what did he use? What was the techniques? You mentioned the flair. What was the techniques you wanted?
1: It's the repetition. Yeah. Repetition was key. After almost every paragraph, we had our screen, we had our presentation. He said, we're doing something. So every time we mention one of the key points or one of the key achievements in the for the SDGs, we're doing something. And very soon the whole floor got onto it. Mm. We're doing something, you know. So the presentation was par excellence. We could not complain. It was really, the hands down, the best presentation of all the countries that presented. Or when you want to give us some key points as to what we did in the actual presentation?
2: Yes, so I'll focus on 3 areas. We have limited time. Water, it was easy to speak about water, because obviously there's been a lot of progress since 2023 with the desal plant and the well drilling. We also have donor funding in the pipeline from the Green Climate Fund, specifically for water, which we should realize by next year. So it was easy to speak about water. I think water formed one of the strongest parts of the presentation. Moving on to energy, of course, geothermal was the flagship initiative, and of course, as a Nevis-born project, but not a federal project, and being someone from Nevis, I'm very pleased to see the integration between St. Kitts and Nevis and both islands. So although energy is at an earlier stage, where we talk about solarize and drive initiatives, and also the solar farm that is to come, it's clearly at a point where acceleration is on the brink. Okay, so water and energy were easy to talk about. SDG 11, which falls under our minister, we focus on the squatter regularization initiative, and we sought to bring out how that impacts people. So we didn't want a presentation that just focuses on statistics, but also on how persons were impacted by this initiative. Although we had focused SDGs, we were able to respond about SDGs that were not in the 5. SDG 16 was important for us because of the public health approach to crime. Mm-hmm. So in most of our presentations at the forum, we said something about that, because that is innovative for St. Kitts and Nevis, and it was important for us to bring that up.
0: And the results speak for themselves, Minister. I know that you mentioned it also in your national statement that we just heard. Mm-hmm. Results speak to themselves. There is that significant decrease in crime. It is a strategy that has been recognized by the United Nations, by CARICOM, and it is something that is very successful.
3: It is, and we were very happy to use that as one of our framing for partnership for the goals and for peace and security, because, you know, you can't have sustainable lives if you're not at peace. We can see it. Whether it's in Sudan, whether it's Gaza, whether it's you must have peace. And for us, peace, all things being local, peace has to be that sense of security, that reduction in crime. And we are very happy to share with the world that this approach to crime as a national health issue worked for St. Kitts and Nevis, and so much so that it is becoming a flagship approach for United Nations. I would also add, the PS forgot to mention that after the presentation, everybody came to St. Kitts and Nevis, and they said, you know, we've seen hundreds of VNR presentations, and these are people from the UN. We didn't ask them anything, and they said, this was the best ever. The detail, the presentation style, and again, the leadership from Minister Maynard, who led our first VNRs. So it was an excellent team, Ian, and I am so happy as the Minister with Responsibility for Sustainable Development to have this team behind us, to have the support of Minister Maynard, and to really have the recognition from various partners at the UN that St. Kitts doing something. St. Kitts and Nevis doing something.
0: I was going to ask about the feedback from the presentation, but I'll take it a bit further, Mr. Maynard, as I publicly include this here, because, of course, you're responsibility includes public sector investment. How likely, I mean, it's of course, jump in if you feel free. How likely is this presentation at the UN able to assist St. Kitts and Nevis in terms of achieving its sustainable island state goals in terms of attracting more investment, in terms of ensuring that there is issues such as climate justice? It is something that has always been on the table, and move forward that agenda with support from the international partners, realizing, of course, SDG 17 speaks to that.
2: I'm happy you mentioned climate justice. I had the opportunity to participate on a panel that spoke about the fact that St. Kitts and Nevis is considered to be a high-income country and how that affects our access to finance. St. Kitts and Nevis has been the first country to pilot what we call the Vulnerable Resilience Country Profile, and that was done last year. That is a step that needs to be taken if we are to move forward at the global level with the multi-dimensional vulnerability index. And that index will allow countries such as St. Kitts and Nevis to move beyond this assessment of high income, which is based on gross national income, and look at other vulnerabilities of small islands such as ours. So we were pleased to participate in the panel and also to pilot that initiative, the first country in the world, to move forward the MVI, hopefully to be finally implemented at the UN level. Beyond that, of course, partnerships are key, and participating in the different events, we were approached by different partners. The minister could elaborate. I mean, I myself participated in a water panel, and I was approached by the country Malta, who is it's an island of about 400,000 persons, but they have made significant progress in water, and they are, you know, offering us our innovative ideas, and that's just an example of how the forum works.
3: Just briefly, so but PS could continue with all the bilateral engagements that we had. People, if you don't show up to spaces, people don't talk to you. And if you don't have data to prove that what you want, which is a sustainable island state, to back up that you're actually making strides, people aren't going to take you seriously. And the fact that UN Habitat and all these other folks are saying, yes, I think Nevis is serious about they're building climate smart homes. They want to have energy. They want to have renewable energy. They want to give water to everyone. And they reached out to us, and PS has the daunting task of all the follow-ups and all the reports, so that when we show up again for UNGA, we're saying, this is how we want to partner. Even now, just from these meetings we had at HLPF, we have to sit with our JEF9 team to see how we could program funds, get more access. But PS, please explain to them the importance of these meetings.
0: Very quickly, PS.
1: But I really think we should stress a bit on the other engagement that we had, which is the town hall meeting. I'm sure we're going to come back and we can further discuss that. But I have to mention our diaspora meeting, because that was also one of our successes when we were there last week. We engaged the diaspora on Tuesday evening, and it was really, Minister, how should I describe it? It was enlightening to hear from our very own people who live in the New York area. What were some of the things that they were interested in? They were interested in everything. I was surprised. Mm-hmm. They talk about energy, they talk about water, security, they talk about public infrastructure. These are their concerns, and we were able to address these concerns along with both ministers leading, of course. They had land questions, so we had land consultations as well. And it was really an eye-opener for me, because we think, you know, they're over there, and, but they are kitchens and divisions just living in a different space. Mm-hmm. And so that meeting was really an eye-opener for me. And I just want to use this opportunity to thank the diaspora for coming out. It was a very successful meeting on Tuesday. Right?
0: Okay. I actually was going to touch on the diaspora aspect of it. And it's important that you mentioned that, because, of course, persons are remaining connected.
1: Yes.
0: Persons are familiar with what's happening at home. They have a vested interest. Mm-hmm. They still have families here. Some persons intend to retire in St. Kitts and Nevis, and so that is certainly important for them to continue to have that engagement. And of course, there is a regional diaspora engagement taking place currently by the Regional Integration and Diaspora Unit,
1: yes,
0: where there are some descendants of persons from St. Kitts and Nevis are currently here immersing themselves in the culture,
1: yes.
0: And the responsibility is then to go back and to not only build that bridge within themselves, but also become ambassadors, more or less, for St. Kitts and Nevis. Minister, we are almost out of time, but as the PS mentioned, in terms of land, and that was an issue that persons were critically engaged in, I believe that there is a development at Cabbage Tree in Cairn that you'd like to share about us.
3: Sure, and PS could speak even more about it. And the development is for Cabbage Tree, for Lemon Hill, persons who were assigned lots in these areas, they are free to go and survey.
1: Certainly.
3: And start the construction of their homes. And we are very, very happy to see this. Now, the ministry has worked very diligently over the past year with the farmers who occupy these lots. 300 plus lots in some cases.
1: Yes.
3: We have said it in Parliament. We've been here on In Focus. We said it. We said it on ZAZ Radio. We said it in all our sessions that everybody deserves to survive, whether you are a farmer, whether you are a household, a landowner, because you want to construct your home. We have to pursue fairness. And fairness here is that one farmer cannot occupy lots assigned to 300 plus persons. But PS will say more of what the ministry did. But I need to say clearly, the court dismissed any claims against the government. The court made it very clear that we have every right to clear lands and make them available to the respective landowners. And Pierce can tell you how much we engaged, all that we did, and how many times she showed up in court for these land matters. But people should go and clear the lands in Cabbage Tree and in Lemon Hill.
0: I believe you described that as the PS that deals with most legislation. Talk to us
3: in
0: terms of the court representation. Talk to us, Pierce.
1: Well, as the minister rightly said, the land situation with the farmers, let me first thank the farmers very much, because we had many of them who came forward and said, yes, okay, now I understand, what can I do? And the ministry engaged them, this is what you can do, these are the alternatives. It's not a they against us, it's a holistic approach, because it's all part of national development. And so what we've done with many of them, some of them, one of them in particular, a very large commercial farmer, he said, yes, allow me 3 more months to weed my tomatoes. Allow me 3 more months to weed my lettuce. And I said, sure. You know, so you have that kind of relationship with the farmers. Of course, you don't have one or two who didn't want to have a conversation. And then when the decision was made, they feel that they become the victim. But most of the farmers, we work very well with them. We had no issues. We have farmers in Lemon Hill. I mean, that particular one, updates regularly. I've almost moved. You can come. You can let. You know. So we have that kind of relationship. We had farmers in Newground, in St. Paul's. So it's island wide, and so we've maintained that relationship with the farmers. It's a cohesive approach. It's not a them and versus us. That's not how we approach it. Okay. So thank everyone so far. As the minister rightly said, those farmers, those in Lemon Hill, you can now go and do your building, because we have people with plans, people with surveys. They can now go. Cairn, Cabbage Tree, Phase 3, the very same thing. They can now go and do their construction. The path has been clear for you to do what you need to do.
0: And in some cases, they've been waiting for years and years.
1: People have been waiting for years.
0: Which is very unfair, because I own the land. I am ready to move forward with my home and I'm unable
1: certainly,
0: to.
1: Certainly. And some people, as they tell you, their pain went and they still have a mortgage right. facing them and right. they haven't built.
0: Unfortunately.
1: Because somebody was losing the land.
0: Yes, we're out of time, PS. We'll have to leave it there. You need to come back. We need to come back and have a much longer discussion on land issues. Of course, it's something that a lot of persons, and as you mentioned, in the diaspora as well, too, that they're concerned about. So, Aaron Manners, PS Chevrolet to Dortyson, and of course, Minister Dr. Jaya Clark, we're so grateful for you joining us on this edition of In Focus.
1: Thank you. Thank you very much, Ian, and certainly we will come back.
0: And we'd like to thank your viewers and listeners for being with us. We trust that you will join us again next week at the same place, at the same time for another edition of In Focus. Remember, we discuss your government, your business. I'm Ian Richards.
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Psst.